0: Live from the MyNelsonNow.com newsroom. This is a Bridge News Update.
1: I'm Storm Lenny. The Regional District of Kootenay Boundary is concerned about water use by AI data centers. But the CEO of a company with a facility at Christina Lake says they don't use water to cool their systems. Sheldon Bennett of DMG Blockchain says they use liquid glycol instead.
2: It's a closed loop. It doesn't evaporate. It stays there. And the fluid's usually good 6 to 7 years before we send it off to be recycled and buy new fluid. So we have zero water impact.
1: The company has provided space for cryptocurrency mining for several years, but it's hoping to become mainly an AI data center. This week, they announced a 12-year deal with a prospective tenant. Plans for a new arena and indoor walking track in Castlegar are taking another step forward. The RDCK is looking to create a short list of pre-qualified firms that could later be invited to bid on the project. The proposed facility would include an NHL-sized ice rink and indoor walking track connected to the Castlegar Community Complex. The design-build budget is capped at $15 million and is intended to cover all project costs. The pre-qualification process closes June 26th. The project still requires several approvals, including a referendum, before it can move ahead. Selkirk College will launch a new medical lab assistant program at its Trail campus in the fall of 2027. Health and Human Services Dean Tammy Clark says they only started talking about it last fall, but now have approval.
3: I would say, generally speaking, that was lightning speed. And, it just speaks to what can happen when people work together.
1: Over the next year, they'll set the curriculum and start taking applications. The province is providing $400,000 towards the one-year, three-semester program. It's intended to address a shortage of lab assistants across Interior Health and the province. Residential real estate sales in our region dropped last month. Kate Brown explains.
4: The Association of Interior Realtors says 267 homes changed hands in the Kootenay boundary in May. That's down from 283 units sold in April. It's also a decline of more than 13% from the same month in 2025. But listings were up. There were over 600 in May compared to about 550 in April. That was also about 2.5% more than the previous year. The association says the local market is demonstrating stability. It says a gradual increase in listings is a welcome sign in a region where inventory has often struggled to keep pace with demand.
1: If you're a young person struggling to find a summer job this year, experts say you're not alone. The Business Council of British Columbia is raising the alarm about the falling rate of youth employment in BC. It says in a new analysis that there are 51,000 fewer young people working in BC today than in 2019. It says BC now has the lowest youth labor force participation rate of any province. Policy Director Jairo Yunus says he's seen signs of what economists call the discouraged worker effect.
5: You get discouraged, right? So you start asking yourself, you stop asking yourself, so where should I apply? And you start asking yourself, why bother?
1: Yunus says the key factors driving youth unemployment in BC are weak private sector growth and high costs for employers. Peace River North MLA Jordan Keeley is facing a sexual assault charge. With more, here's Vista Radio's provincial reporter, Emily Joveski.
6: The BC Prosecution Service says the alleged offenses happened between January 1st and September 20th, 2024 in Fort St. John. The independent MLA says in a statement he's innocent of the allegations and plans to prove that in court. He said in the meantime he'll continue to advocate for his constituents and the region. A first court appearance is set for July 6th in Fort St. John. Emily Joveski, Vista News, Victoria.
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1: Game 2 of the Stanley Cup takes place this afternoon. Game 1 started with a goal in the first 90 seconds in each of the three periods. This game might be expected to be a little slower pace, as Vegas has averaged only 2.5 goals against these playoffs, and Carolina is even better, with less than 2 goals against a game. Meanwhile, the Blue Jays wrap up their series against the Braves this afternoon. The best team in baseball has extended Toronto's losing streak to 4 games. Vladdy Guerrero Jr. has been nearly silent over that span, getting a single hit in his last 12 at-bats. And Serena Williams' tennis partner has been announced. Canada's own Victoria Mboko will join the multi-Grand Slam champion next week at the Queen's Club. The 19-year-old is already ranked as the 9th best player in tennis.
7: The Bridge weather.
1: Nothing to worry about on the highways right now. It's looking all clear. In our weather forecast, partly cloudy tonight, dropping down to 9. The chance of showers with a high of 21 tomorrow afternoon. The chance of showers dropping down to 7 tomorrow night. And the chance of showers with a high of 16 for Saturday. I'm Storm Lenny.
7: 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And 91.9 in Crawford Bay.

0: That's the Emptiness Machine in Lincoln Park. Nelson Bike Raven Ride. That is tomorrow, Cottonwood Falls. 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And tomorrow's weather is supposed to be, well, Kootenai. 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The party continues. DJs, dancing, lights, bike obstacle course, photo booth, food vendors, prizes for best dressed. And the party continues. So that is going to be on tomorrow, Go By Bike Week, making Go By Bike Week way more eclectically cool. 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

0: 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We fuel up here too.
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0: 1950, the year my dad was born, and blackout summer. Today it is June the 4th. Coming up, the Trillium Dance Spring Showcase is going to be this coming Saturday over at the Capitol, so keep that in mind. If that is something that you were planning on going to, you know somebody in it, that's underway. And then also Saturday, June the 6th, is Carried. They will be going on at 3 p.m., 6 p.m., and 8 p.m. And then you got She Kills Monsters. That's Tuesday, June the 9th, the LVR Theater production presenting the She Kills Monsters. All this coming up in the next short while over at the Capitol.
1: We get it. We live here too. The Nelson Ford Drive Home.
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1: I'm Storm Lenny. The Regional District of Kootenai Boundary is concerned about water use by AI data centers, but the CEO of a company with a facility at Christina Lake says they don't use water to cool their systems. Sheldon Bennett of DMG Blockchain says they use liquid glycol instead.
2: It's a closed loop. It doesn't evaporate. It stays there. And the fluid's usually good 6 to 7 years before we send it off to be recycled and buy new fluid. So we have zero water impact.
1: The company has provided space for cryptocurrency mining for several years, but it's hoping to become mainly an AI data center. This week, they announced a 12-year deal with a prospective tenant. Plans for a new arena and indoor walking track in Castlegar are taking another step forward. The RDCK is looking to create a short list of pre-qualified firms that could later be invited to bid on the project. The proposed facility would include an NHL-sized ice rink and indoor walking track connected to the Castlegar Community Complex. The design-build budget is capped at $15 million and is intended to cover all project costs. The pre-qualification process closes June 26th. The project still requires several approvals, including a referendum, before it can move ahead. Selkirk College will launch a new medical lab assistant program at its Trail campus in the fall of 2027. Health and Human Services Dean Tammy Clark says they only started talking about it last fall, but now have approval.
3: I would say, generally speaking, that was lightning speed. And, it just speaks to what can happen when people work together.
1: Over the next year, they'll set the curriculum and start taking applications. The province is providing $400,000 towards the one-year, three-semester program. It's intended to address a shortage of lab assistants across Interior Health and the province. Residential real estate sales in our region dropped last month. Kate Brown explains.
4: The Association of Interior Realtors says 267 homes changed hands in the Kootenai boundary in May. That's down from 283 units sold in April. It's also a decline of more than 13% from the same month in 2025. But listings were up. There were over 600 in May compared to about 550 in April. That was also about 2.5% more than the previous year. The association says the local market is demonstrating stability. It says a gradual increase in listings is a welcome sign in a region where inventory has often struggled to keep pace with demand.
1: If you're a young person struggling to find a summer job this year, experts say you're not alone. The Business Council of British Columbia is raising the alarm about the falling rate of youth employment in BC. It says in a new analysis that there are 51,000 fewer young people working in BC today than in 2019. It says BC now has the lowest youth labor force participation rate of any province. Policy Director Jairo Yunus says he's seen signs of what economists call the discouraged worker effect.
5: You get discouraged, right? So you start asking yourself, you stop asking yourself, so where should I apply? And you start asking yourself, why bother?
1: Yunus says the key factors driving youth unemployment in BC are weak private sector growth and high costs for employers. Peace River North MLA Jordan Keeley is facing a sexual assault charge. With more, here's Vista Radio's provincial reporter, Emily Joveski.
6: The BC Prosecution Service says the alleged offenses happened between January 1st and September 20th, 2024 in Fort St. John. The independent MLA says in a statement he's innocent of the allegations and plans to prove that in court. He said in the meantime he'll continue to advocate for his constituents and the region. A first court appearance is set for July 6th in Fort St. John. Emily Joveski, Vista News, Victoria.
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1: Game 2 of the Stanley Cup takes place this afternoon. Game 1 started with a goal in the first 90 seconds in each of the three periods. This game might be expected to be a little slower pace, as Vegas has averaged only 2.5 goals against these playoffs, and Carolina is even better, with less than 2 goals against a game. Meanwhile, the Blue Jays wrap up their series against the Braves this afternoon. The best team in baseball has extended Toronto's losing streak to 4 games. Vladdy Guerrero Jr. has been nearly silent over that span, getting a single hit in his last 12 at-bats. And Serena Williams' tennis partner has been announced. Canada's own Victoria Mboko will join the multi-Grand Slam champion next week at the Queen's Club. The 19-year-old is already ranked as the 9th best player in tennis.
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1: Nothing to worry about on the highways right now. It's looking all clear. In our weather forecast, partly cloudy tonight, dropping down to 9. The chance of showers with a high of 21 tomorrow afternoon. The chance of showers dropping down to 7 tomorrow night. And the chance of showers with a high of 16 for Saturday. I'm Storm Lenny.
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1: I'm Greg Nesteroff. The Regional District of Kootenay Boundary is concerned about water use by AI data centers. But the CEO of a company with a facility at Christina Lake says they don't use water to cool their systems. Sheldon Bennett of DMG Blockchain says they use liquid glycol instead.
2: It's a closed loop. It doesn't evaporate. It stays there. The fluid's usually good 6 to 7 years before we send it off to be recycled and buy new fluid. So we have zero water impact.
1: The company has provided space for cryptocurrency mining for several years, but it's hoping to become mainly an AI data center. This week, they announced a 12-year deal with a prospective tenant. Selkirk College will launch a new medical lab assistant program at its Trail campus in the fall of 2027. Health and Human Services Dean Tammy Clark says they only started talking about it last fall, but now have approval.
3: I would say, generally speaking, that was lightning speed. And, it just speaks to what can happen when people work together.
1: Over the next year, they'll set the curriculum and start taking student applications. The province is providing $400,000 toward the one-year, three-semester program. It's intended to address a shortage of lab assistants across Interior Health and BC. Plans for a new arena and indoor walking track in Castlegar are taking another step forward. Storm Lenny has details.
4: The RDCK is looking to create a shortlist of pre-qualified firms that could later be invited to bid on the project. The proposed facility would include an NHL-sized ice rink and indoor walking track connected to the Castlegar Community Complex. The design-build budget is capped at $15 million and is intended to cover all project costs. The pre-qualification process closes June 26th. The project still requires several approvals, including a referendum, before it can move ahead.
1: Residential real estate sales in our region dropped last month. Kate Brown explains.
5: The Association of Interior Realtors says 267 homes changed hands in the Kootenay boundary in May. That's down from 283 units sold in April. It's also a decline of more than 13% from the same month in 2025. But listings were up. There were over 600 in May compared to about 550 in April. That was also about 2.5% more than the previous year. The association says the local market is demonstrating stability. It says a gradual increase in listings is a welcome sign in a region where inventory has often struggled to keep pace with demand.
1: BC has released a two-year action plan to address systemic racism.
6: The plan lays out 37 commitments the province hopes to accomplish in the next 2 years, ranging across jobs, healthcare, public safety, and other core government ministries. It builds off of data the province has been collecting and analyzing for the past 4 years. It includes actions to address anti-Indigenous racism in healthcare, assess the risks of racial bias in artificial intelligence systems, address exploitation of racialized workers, and help schools respond to Islamophobia and anti-Semitism. Emily Joveski, Vista News, Victoria.
1: And the Business Council of BC is raising the alarm about the falling rate of youth employment. It says 51,000 fewer young people are working in BC today than in 2019. And BC now has the lowest youth labor force participation rate in the country. Policy Director Jairo Yunus says he's seeing signs of what economists call the discouraged worker effect.
7: You get discouraged, right? So you stop asking yourself, so where should I apply? And you start asking yourself, why bother?
1: Yunus says key factors driving youth unemployment in BC are weak private sector growth and high costs for employers.
0: Be the first to know. 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
8: Carolina has tied up the Stanley Cup final after beating Vegas 4-3 in overtime. The Hurricanes scored 3 goals in 5 minutes to make the game a little bit more interesting in the third before Seth Jarvis ended the game on the power play. The series now turns back to the desert with Game 3 taking place tomorrow. Meanwhile, the Blue Jays' bats were connecting with nearly everything. 16 hits as a team helped them close out the series against the Braves with a big 7-2 win. However, they did end up having to pull their starting pitcher, Mason Fluharty, partway through the second inning. Some good news possibly coming to the Blue Jays' pitching rotation, though, was Dylan Cease looked impressive with his start in the minors last night. 75 pitches and 6 strikeouts is a perfect rehab start for this starting pitcher who has not seen the mound since May 25th when he was pulled in a game against the Pirates due to a left hamstring injury. For the Blue Jays this season, he has a 3-win and 3-loss record.
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8: Looks like work is going to be continuing on the Josephine and Baker intersection for today. So like always, make sure you give yourself a little bit of extra time to get from point A to point B today, especially if you're traveling throughout the downtown core. As for the weather out there, we are expecting a mix of sun and cloud, probably around a 30% chance of seeing some showers all day long, 60% chance of seeing some showers tomorrow with a little bit of sun in the morning, but mostly cloud throughout the afternoon, and then a 30% chance of seeing some showers for Sunday, still getting the odd little sunny break poking through. Today, you can expect a high of 21.
9: Trent. Mornings on the Bridge Breakfast. Nelson's Vibe.

The last girl's at the party by the beaches here on the bridge. And let's face it, we're not going to be having any kind of beach parties anytime soon. Another gray day out there for today. Another gray weekend and another gray work week for next week as well. I think we're all pretty sick and tired of that. But I also know for a fact that we all really don't care about what the weather looks like anyway, because we here in Nelson know how to party no matter what it looks like outside. Rain or shine, we know how to cut loose and have a great time. And that's what we're aiming to do later on today. I mean, it is Friday after all, so just think about it this way. You're able to survive majority of the gauntlet of the work week already. What's one more day? It's going to be super easy, like ripping off a Band-Aid. And then all of a sudden, we get to have 2 days of kicking back, relaxing, and just kicking it. I'm in.

0: course, a great party going on tonight that's welcoming everyone to attend is the annual Nelson Bike Rave and Ride. It always goes hand in hand with Go By Bike Week, and it's a fantastic way to go and celebrate everything that you have done so far. Of course, from 5 through 6, you're welcome to come on by Cottonwood Falls Park and get yourself registered for the nice little ride that they're going to be doing. Of course, they want to see you decorating your bike and yourself in the best wacky way possible, or in an entertaining way, or any way that you really want to. I'm talking about glow sticks, streamers, glitter, anything like that. It's all fair game. And then they go for a nice little ride around town from 6 o'clock through 7. Swing on back to Cottonwood Falls Park, and hey, the party continues. I'm talking about DJs spinning some tracks until late in the night, dancing for all to enjoy, photo booths, food vendors, and prizes, and so much more. So swing on by, say hi, and celebrate what this week was with Nelson, a bike rave and ride down at Cottonwood Falls Park from 5 through 10.
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1: I'm Greg Nesteroff. The CEO of a company with a data center at Christina Lake says they don't have any water impacts. This after the regional district raised concerns about water consumption by AI data centers in general. Sheldon Bennett of DMG Blockchain says they rely on liquid glycol to cool their systems.
2: We already operate some of this hydro-cooled equipment, and this is exactly what would be operated in any kind of AI tenant or client that we would have there. We don't use any water from the city. We don't even have a city connection to water.
1: The company provides space for mining cryptocurrency, but hopes to become an AI data center. The regional district says that change is allowed under the current zoning. A proposed new arena in Castlegar is moving into the next stage of planning. Storm Lenny has more.
3: The RDCK has started a process to shortlist qualified firms to undertake the project, which would include an NHL-sized ice rink and an overhead walking track integrated with the Castlegar Community Complex. The design-build budget is capped at $15 million, covering all project costs. Firms have until June 26 to apply. Those who are approved will then proceed to a second-stage competitive bidding process. The project still requires several approvals before it can move ahead, including voter approval through an eventual referendum.
1: Starting in the fall of 2027, Selkirk College will offer a medical lab assistant program at its Trail campus. Health and Human Services Dean Tammy Clark says it's in response to staff shortages in interior health and across BC, and they hope grads will choose to work locally.
4: A lot of our graduates stay in our area, and so, you know, the learning and the work remains in the Kootenai Boundary area, which is great for our communities.
1: The first class in the one-year program will have 24 spaces and will use curriculum from another college. Clark says it all came together in a matter of months. Local real estate listings were up last month, but sales were down. More from Kate Brown.
5: There were 267 residential sales in the Kootenai Boundary in May compared to 283 sales in April. The Association of Interior Realtors says that was also a more than 13% decline year over year. The number of new listings topped 600, which was an increase on the previous month and previous year. The association says overall the local market is demonstrating stability. Benchmark prices were up across all categories, with single-family homes up by 4.4% to over $615,000.
1: Peace River North MLA Jordan Keeley is facing a sexual assault charge.
6: The BC Prosecution Service says the alleged offenses happened between January 1st and September 20th, 2024, in Fort St. John. The independent MLA says in a statement he's innocent of the allegations and plans to prove that in court. He said in the meantime he'll continue to advocate for his constituents and the region. A first court appearance is set for July 6th in Fort St. John. Emily Joveski, Vista News, Victoria.
1: And an analysis from the Business Council of BC says the number of unemployed youth in the province has risen by 23,000 since 2019. Policy Director Jairo Yunus says recent federal limits on immigration will likely reduce competition for jobs, but he says it won't fix economic pressures preventing businesses from hiring.
7: The cost of hiring a young worker in BC is still the highest in the country. So you can shrink the lineup, but the door is, if the door isn't open, then no one will go in.
1: He says the youth labor force participation rate is also at a quarter century low, meaning more young people have stopped looking for a job entirely.
0: For these stories and more, visit MyNelsonNow.com.
8: Carolina has tied up the Stanley Cup final after beating Vegas 4-3 in overtime. The Hurricanes scored 3 goals in 5 minutes to make the game a little bit more interesting in the third, before Seth Jarvis ended the game on the power play. The series now turns back to the desert with Game 3 taking place tomorrow. Meanwhile, the Blue Jays' bats were connecting with nearly everything. 16 hits as a team helped them close out the series against the Braves with a big 7-2 win. However, they did end up having to pull their starting pitcher Mason Fluharty partway through the second inning. Some good news possibly coming to the Blue Jays pitching rotation, though, was Dylan Cease looked impressive with his start in the minors last night. 75 pitches and 6 strikeouts is a perfect rehab start for this starting pitcher who has not seen the mound since May 25th when he was pulled in a game against the Pirates due to a left hamstring injury. For the Blue Jays this season, he has a 3-win and 3-loss record.
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8: Looks like work is going to be continuing on the Josephine and Baker intersection for today. So like always, make sure you give yourself a little bit of extra time to get from point A to point B today, especially if you're traveling throughout the downtown core. As for the weather out there, we are expecting a mix of sun and cloud, probably around a 30% chance of seeing some showers all day long. 60% chance of seeing some showers tomorrow with a little bit of sun in the morning, but mostly cloud throughout the afternoon. And then a 30% chance of seeing some showers for Sunday, still getting the odd little sunny break poking through. Today, you can expect a high of 21.
0: 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Nelson's Vibe.

tremendous vocals of Bella Cat. And not only is Bella a great musician, but also has just great fashion style as well. It's got to be between her and Paris Pick. They're just so unapologetic.

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0: it's time for What's Trending, where we look at the trends, drop the D and add the T, because ladies and gentlemen, that is indeed me. And sardines. Lots of people do not like them. In fact, I remember when I was a kid, basically on like TV shows and movies, it would be like one of those foods that would be like, hey, we ordered pizza. Yay! But we put sardines on it. Boo! Like that kind of thing, because no one really liked those little tiny salty fish that came out of a tin can. That is, until now. Yes, because of TikTok influencers going on and telling you all about how if you want to have the best summer of your life, if you want to have a perfect glow up, perfect skin, and a perfect body, you need to be consuming sardines. They have started to go ahead and spike through the roof when it comes to sales. Now, how much truth is in it from the influencers? Well, I am here to tell you that, you know, sardines are an excellent support or excellent source, I should say, of omega-3 fatty acids, high quality in protein, vitamin D, and vitamin B12. But experts also say that, you know, it's not a magic food. It's not a magic bullet. I mean, to have all that happen to you, you need to have a nice, well-balanced diet. Eating one or two tins a week is part of a great, varied diet, is an excellent source of getting some of these vitamins. But eating 1,000 a month is a YouTube video, not a dietary recommendation. Regardless, we had Brat Summer a little while ago. I am claiming that this summer is the summer of the sardine.
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1: I'm Greg Nesteroff. The Regional District of Kootenai Boundary is concerned about water use by AI data centers. But the CEO of a company with a facility at Christina Lake says they don't use water to cool their systems. Sheldon Bennett of DMG Blockchain says they use liquid glycol instead.
2: It's a closed loop. It doesn't evaporate. It stays there. The fluid's usually good 6 to 7 years before we send it off to be recycled and buy new fluid. So we have zero water impact.
1: The company has provided space for cryptocurrency mining for several years, but it's hoping to become mainly an AI data center. This week, they announced a 12-year deal with a prospective tenant. Selkirk College will launch a new medical lab assistant program at its Trail campus in the fall of 2027. Health and Human Services Dean Tammy Clark says they only started talking about it last fall, but now have approval.
3: I would say, generally speaking, that was lightning speed. And, it just speaks to what can happen when people work together.
1: Over the next year, they'll set the curriculum and start taking student applications. The province is providing $400,000 toward the one-year, three-semester program. It's intended to address a shortage of lab assistants across Interior Health and BC. Plans for a new arena and indoor walking track in Castlegar are taking another step forward. Storm Lenny has details.
4: The RDCK is looking to create a short list of pre-qualified firms that could later be invited to bid on the project. The proposed facility would include an NHL-sized ice rink and indoor walking track connected to the Castlegar Community Complex. The design-build budget is capped at $15 million, and is intended to cover all project costs. The pre-qualification process closes June 26th. The project still requires several approvals, including a referendum, before it can move ahead.
1: Residential real estate sales in our region dropped last month. Kate Brown explains.
5: The Association of Interior Realtors says 267 homes changed hands in the Kootenai boundary in May. That's down from 283 units sold in April. It's also a decline of more than 13% from the same month in 2025. But listings were up. There were over 600 in May compared to about 550 in April. That was also about 2.5% more than the previous year. The association says the local market is demonstrating stability. It says a gradual increase in listings is a welcome sign in a region where inventory has often struggled to keep pace with demand.
1: BC has released a 2-year action plan to address systemic racism.
6: The plan lays out 37 commitments the province hopes to accomplish in the next 2 years, ranging across jobs, healthcare, public safety, and other core government ministries. It builds off of data the province has been collecting and analyzing for the past 4 years. It includes actions to address anti-Indigenous racism in healthcare, assess the risks of racial bias in artificial intelligence systems, address exploitation of racialized workers, and help schools respond to Islamophobia and anti-Semitism. Emily Joveski, Vista News, Victoria.
1: And the Business Council of BC is raising the alarm about the falling rate of youth employment. It says 51,000 fewer young people are working in BC today than in 2019. And BC now has the lowest youth labor force participation rate in the country. Policy Director Jairo Yunus says he's seeing signs of what economists call the discouraged worker effect.
7: You get discouraged, right? So you stop asking yourself, so where should I apply? And you start asking yourself, why bother?
1: Yunus says key factors driving youth unemployment in BC are weak private sector growth and high costs for employers.
0: Be the first to know. 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
8: Carolina has tied up the Stanley Cup final after beating Vegas 4-3 in overtime. The Hurricanes scored 3 goals in 5 minutes to make the game a little bit more interesting in the third before Seth Jarvis ended the game on the power play. The series now turns back to the desert with Game 3 taking place tomorrow. Meanwhile, the Blue Jays' bats were connecting with nearly everything. 16 hits as a team helped them close out the series against the Braves with a big 7-2 win. However, they did end up having to pull their starting pitcher, Mason Fluharty, partway through the second inning. Some good news possibly coming to the Blue Jays pitching rotation, though, was Dylan Cease looked impressive with his start in the minors last night. 75 pitches and 6 strikeouts is a perfect rehab start for the starting pitcher who has not seen the mound since May 25th when he was pulled in a game against the Pirates due to a left hamstring injury. For the Blue Jays this season, he has a 3-win and 3-loss record.
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8: Looks like work is going to be continuing on the Josephine and Baker intersection for today. So like always, make sure you give yourself a little bit of extra time to get from point A to point B today, especially if you're traveling throughout the downtown core. As for the weather out there, we are expecting a mix of sun and cloud, probably around a 30% chance of seeing some showers all day long, 60% chance of seeing some showers tomorrow with a little bit of sun in the morning, but mostly cloud throughout the afternoon, and then a 30% chance of seeing some showers for Sunday, still getting the odd little sunny break poking through. Today, you can expect a high of 21.
0: The Bridge Breakfast with Trent, brought to you by SMP Nelson Chrysler, Rise and Shine, and Drive the Road

Well, of course, the World Cup is kicking off next week, and if you're looking for tickets, they are very, very expensive. That is until they're not. Apparently, there were 60 people that went online to go and purchase some tickets for one of the qualifying matches, all just to find out that, you know what? The price was free. It was $0. There was a glitch on their website. So, of course, they hit buy now. Why wouldn't you? And, of course, FIFA caught on to this very quickly, went and immediately fixed the problem, and, of course, looked at those 60 tickets out there in the wild and said, well, what can we do? They already got the tickets, so I just hope that they have a great time. Scratch that. Of course, FIFA didn't. They got in contact with those 60 people and said, all right, here's what you got to do. You have 7 days to pay us for the tickets so you can go see the match. If you do not pay this in the 7 days, we will not only cancel your tickets, but we'll also have security watching for those ticket numbers so you're not allowed in the stadium, and we will actually start reselling them to other people out there in the world that are willing to pay. Now, I don't know if you know very much about the FIFA organization, but they're kind of corrupt. They're kind of like money hungry, since Vancouver, not even the main host city, just one of the host cities, only hosting 7 matches and still put nearly $1 billion into FIFA and just basically paying them so we could have these 7 matches. They don't need the money. Let those 60 people go and enjoy the game. It's not like it's the World Cup final or anything like that. It's probably just like a qualifier or something like that. Let them have fun.

0: Well, you know where they're not going to be taking the seats away from you to go and watch a fantastic FIFA World Cup match? Down at Lakeside Playing Fields right here in Nelson. And you know why? Because they're not actually going to have any seats available. Basically, it's bring your own kind of chair, whether it's a lawn chair, maybe it's a beanie bag, maybe it's just a blanket that you can lounge on. Heck, I'm pretty sure if you and your buddies brought a couch down there, no one would really bat an eye or look the wiser, just because we're all going to be coming together as a community to cheer on Canada as they take on Switzerland. Also, if you stick around a little bit later, you'll get a chance to see the Scotland and Brazil game as well. Two very premier clubs. It's all taking place, like I say, down at Lakeside Playing Fields, June 24th, kicking off at 11:30, going all the way until 7:30 in the evening. Should be a lot of fun, and ideally, a lot more nicer out, because I don't know about you, I'm sick and tired of seeing all this cloud in June.
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1: I'm Greg Nesteroff. The CEO of a company with a data center at Christina Lake says they don't have any water impacts. This after the regional district raised concerns about water consumption by AI data centers in general. Sheldon Bennett of DMG Blockchain says they rely on liquid glycol to cool their systems.
2: We already operate some of this hydro-cooled equipment, and this is exactly what would be operated in any kind of AI tenant or client that we would have there. We don't use any water from the city. We don't even have a city connection to water.
1: The company provides space for mining cryptocurrency, but hopes to become an AI data center. The regional district says that change is allowed under the current zoning. A proposed new arena in Castlegar is moving into the next stage of planning. Storm Lenny has more.
3: The RDCK has started a process to shortlist qualified firms to undertake the project, which would include an NHL-sized ice rink and an overhead walking track integrated with the Castlegar Community Complex. The design-build budget is capped at $15 million, covering all project costs. Firms have until June 26 to apply. Those who are approved will then proceed to a second-stage competitive bidding process. The project still requires several approvals before it can move ahead, including voter approval through an eventual referendum.
1: Starting in the fall of 2027, Selkirk College will offer a medical lab assistant program at its Trail campus. Health and Human Services Dean Tammy Clark says it's in response to staff shortages in Interior Health and across BC, and they hope grads will choose to work locally.
4: A lot of our graduates stay in our area, and so, you know, the learning and the work remains in the Kootenai Boundary area, which is great for our communities.
1: The first class in the one-year program will have 24 spaces and will use curriculum from another college. Clark says it all came together in a matter of months. Local real estate listings were up last month, but sales were down. More from Kate Brown.
5: There were 267 residential sales in the Kootenai Boundary in May compared to 283 sales in April. The Association of Interior Realtors says that was also a more than 13% decline year over year. The number of new listings topped 600, which was an increase on the previous month and previous year. The association says overall the local market is demonstrating stability. Benchmark prices were up across all categories, with single-family homes up by 4.4% to over $615,000.
1: Peace River North MLA Jordan Keeley is facing a sexual assault charge.
6: The BC Prosecution Service says the alleged offenses happened between January 1st and September 20th, 2024, in Fort St. John. The independent MLA says in a statement he's innocent of the allegations and plans to prove that in court. He said in the meantime he'll continue to advocate for his constituents and the region. A first court appearance is set for July 6th in Fort St. John. Emily Joveski, Vista News, Victoria.
1: And an analysis from the Business Council of BC says the number of unemployed youth in the province has risen by 23,000 since 2019. Policy Director Jairo Yunus says recent federal limits on immigration will likely reduce competition for jobs, but he says it won't fix economic pressures preventing businesses from hiring.
7: The cost of hiring a young worker in BC is still the highest in the country. So you can shrink the lineup, but the door is, if the door isn't open, then no one will go in.
1: He says the youth labor force participation rate is also at a quarter century low, meaning more young people have stopped looking for a job entirely.
0: For these stories and more, visit MyNelsonNow.com.
8: Carolina has tied up the Stanley Cup final after beating Vegas 4-3 in overtime. The Hurricanes scored 3 goals in 5 minutes to make the game a little bit more interesting in the third, before Seth Jarvis ended the game on the power play. The series now turns back to the desert with Game 3 taking place tomorrow. Meanwhile, the Blue Jays' bats were connecting with nearly everything. 16 hits as a team helped them close out the series against the Braves with a big 7-2 win. However, they did end up having to pull their starting pitcher Mason Fluharty partway through the second inning. Some good news possibly coming to the Blue Jays pitching rotation, though, was Dylan Cease looked impressive with his start in the minors last night. 75 pitches and 6 strikeouts is a perfect rehab start for the starting pitcher who has not seen the mound since May 25th when he was pulled in a game against the Pirates due to a left hamstring injury. For the Blue Jays this season, he has a 3-win and 3-loss record.
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8: Looks like work is going to be continuing on the Josephine and Baker intersection for today. So like always, make sure you give yourself a little bit of extra time to get from point A to point B today, especially if you're traveling throughout the downtown core. As for the weather out there, we are expecting a mix of sun and cloud, probably around a 30% chance of seeing some showers all day long. 60% chance of seeing some showers tomorrow with a little bit of sun in the morning, but mostly cloud throughout the afternoon. And then a 30% chance of seeing some showers for Sunday, still getting the odd little sunny break poking through. Today, you can expect a high of 21.
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0: To go and show off National Range Day, aka show off some demonstrations of archery, trap shooting, rifle shooting, black powder demonstrations. Heck, you might even get a chance to go ahead and try your own hand at it. Even if you don't want to try your hand at it, go and enjoy a fantastic barbecue, hamburgers, hot dogs on the grill, and meet some local heroes. I'm talking about our local police officers, RCMP officers, conservation officers, and a whole lot more. 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
1: I'm Greg Nesteroff. The Regional District of Kootenay Boundary is concerned about water use by AI data centers. But the CEO of a company with a facility at Christina Lake says they don't use water to cool their systems. Sheldon Bennett of DMG Blockchain says they use liquid glycol instead.
2: It's a closed loop. It doesn't evaporate. It stays there. The fluid's usually good 6 to 7 years before we send it off to be recycled and buy new fluid. So we have zero water impact.
1: The company has provided space for cryptocurrency mining for several years, but it's hoping to become mainly an AI data center. This week, they announced a 12-year deal with a prospective tenant. Selkirk College will launch a new medical lab assistant program at its Trail campus in the fall of 2027. Health and Human Services Dean Tammy Clark says they only started talking about it last fall, but now have approval.
3: I would say, generally speaking, that was lightning speed. And, it just speaks to what can happen when people work together.
1: Over the next year, they'll set the curriculum and start taking student applications. The province is providing $400,000 toward the one-year, three-semester program. It's intended to address a shortage of lab assistants across Interior Health and BC. Plans for a new arena and indoor walking track in Castlegar are taking another step forward. Storm Lenny has details.
4: The RDCK is looking to create a shortlist of pre-qualified firms that could later be invited to bid on the project. The proposed facility would include an NHL-sized ice rink and indoor walking track connected to the Castlegar Community Complex. The design-build budget is capped at $15 million and is intended to cover all project costs. The pre-qualification process closes June 26th. The project still requires several approvals, including a referendum, before it can move ahead.
1: Residential real estate sales in our region dropped last month. Kate Brown explains.
5: The Association of Interior Realtors says 267 homes changed hands in the Kootenay boundary in May. That's down from 283 units sold in April. It's also a decline of more than 13% from the same month in 2025. But listings were up. There were over 600 in May compared to about 550 in April. That was also about 2.5% more than the previous year. The association says the local market is demonstrating stability. It says a gradual increase in listings is a welcome sign in a region where inventory has often struggled to keep pace with demand.
1: BC has released a two-year action plan to address systemic racism.
6: The plan lays out 37 commitments the province hopes to accomplish in the next 2 years, ranging across jobs, healthcare, public safety, and other core government ministries. It builds off of data the province has been collecting and analyzing for the past 4 years. It includes actions to address anti-Indigenous racism in healthcare, assess the risks of racial bias in artificial intelligence systems, address exploitation of racialized workers, and help schools respond to Islamophobia and anti-Semitism. Emily Joveski, Vista News, Victoria.
1: And the Business Council of BC is raising the alarm about the falling rate of youth employment. It says 51,000 fewer young people are working in BC today than in 2019. And BC now has the lowest youth labor force participation rate in the country. Policy Director Jairo Yunus says he's seeing signs of what economists call the discouraged worker effect.
7: You get discouraged, right? So you stop asking yourself, so where should I apply? And you start asking yourself, why bother?
1: Yunus says key factors driving youth unemployment in BC are weak private sector growth and high costs for employers.
0: Be the first to know. 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
8: Carolina has tied up the Stanley Cup final after beating Vegas 4-3 in overtime. The Hurricanes scored 3 goals in 5 minutes to make the game a little bit more interesting in the third before Seth Jarvis ended the game on the power play. The series now turns back to the desert with Game 3 taking place tomorrow. Meanwhile, the Blue Jays' bats were connecting with nearly everything. 16 hits as a team helped them close out the series against the Braves with a big 7-2 win. However, they did end up having to pull their starting pitcher Mason Fluharty partway through the second inning. Some good news possibly coming to the Blue Jays pitching rotation, though, was Dylan Cease looked impressive with his start in the minors last night. 75 pitches and 6 strikeouts is a perfect rehab start for this starting pitcher who has not seen the mound since May 25th when he was pulled in a game against the Pirates due to a left hamstring injury. For the Blue Jays this season, he has a 3-win and 3-loss record.
0: The Bridge Weather.
8: Looks like work is going to be continuing on the Josephine and Baker intersection for today. So like always, make sure you give yourself a little bit of extra time to get from point A to point B today, especially if you're traveling throughout the downtown core. As for the weather out there, we are expecting a mix of sun and cloud, probably around a 30% chance of seeing some showers all day long, 60% chance of seeing some showers tomorrow with a little bit of sun in the morning, but mostly cloud throughout the afternoon, and then a 30% chance of seeing some showers for Sunday, still getting the odd little sunny break poking through. Today, you can expect a high of 21.
9: Spring is here. I am so excited I wet my plants.
10: Gotta love spring.

The valedictorian, usually the smartest person in the entire class, but also usually quite respected as well. Putting on some great school events, usually not having any beef with anybody because, let's face it, they don't have time to get into all that high school drama. They're too busy focusing on their studies. I say that knowing that, of course, there's usually just the one valedictorian that can go and represent a class. But out in New York, there's one high school that will have 21 valedictorians going and representing their class. Yes, apparently all 21 of these students, they have basically the exact same kind of grades, have excelled at school since they were little kids all the way up until their final grade, where they continued just to get A+ after A+. On the one hand, it's going to be pretty cool seeing them all standing on the stage together as the class valedictorian, but on the other hand, if they all have to make a separate speech, my gosh, that's going to be a long graduation ceremony. Listen, I graduated in a class of like 100 kids, and let me tell you, we started that ceremony when I was like 17, 18. We finished when I was like 24. It was the longest ceremony of my life.

Beverage Breakfast with Trent, brought to you by SMP Nelson Chrysler. Rise and shine and drive the road to excellence.

0: Well, of course, our grads this year are about to go ahead and take the stage and enjoy their own six-year-long ceremony. But before they do, we got to give them their flowers as a community. Of course, the grad parade, the grad cavalcade, whatever you would like to call it, is going to be happening next weekend and welcomes everyone in our fine community to go and cheer on the next future. Of course, they'll be driving right down the heart of Baker Street, so make sure that you keep that in the back of your mind as well already. I know that Baker's been pretty congested over the past little while with that work happening on Josephine, but of course, it's going to be even harder to get through when the grad cavalcade is going to be taking place next Saturday. So come on out, show your support for the fantastic grads, and send them on their way out to the future.
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1: I'm Greg Nesteroff. The CEO of a company with a data center at Christina Lake says they don't have any water impacts. This after the regional district raised concerns about water consumption by AI data centers in general. Sheldon Bennett of DMG Blockchain says they rely on liquid glycol to cool their systems.
2: We already operate some of this hydro-cooled equipment, and this is exactly what would be operated in any kind of AI tenant or client that we would have there. We don't use any water from the city. We don't even have a city connection to water.
1: The company provides space for mining cryptocurrency, but hopes to become an AI data center. The regional district says that change is allowed under the current zoning. A proposed new arena in Castlegar is moving into the next stage of planning. Storm Lenny has more.
3: The RDCK has started a process to shortlist qualified firms to undertake the project, which would include an NHL-sized ice rink and an overhead walking track integrated with the Castlegar Community Complex. The design-build budget is capped at $15 million, covering all project costs. Firms have until June 26 to apply. Those who are approved will then proceed to a second-stage competitive bidding process. The project still requires several approvals before it can move ahead, including voter approval through an eventual referendum.
1: Starting in the fall of 2027, Selkirk College will offer a medical lab assistant program at its Trail campus. Health and Human Services Dean Tammy Clark says it's in response to staff shortages in Interior Health and across BC, and they hope grads will choose to work locally.
4: A lot of our graduates stay in our area, and so, you know, the learning and the work remains in the Kootenai Boundary area, which is great for our communities.
1: The first class in the one-year program will have 24 spaces and will use curriculum from another college. Clark says it all came together in a matter of months. Local real estate listings were up last month, but sales were down. More from Kate Brown.
5: There were 267 residential sales in the Kootenai Boundary in May compared to 283 sales in April. The Association of Interior Realtors says that was also a more than 13% decline year over year. The number of new listings topped 600, which was an increase on the previous month and previous year. The association says overall the local market is demonstrating stability. Benchmark prices were up across all categories, with single-family homes up by 4.4% to over $615,000.
1: Peace River North MLA Jordan Keeley is facing a sexual assault charge.
6: The BC Prosecution Service says the alleged offences happened between January 1st and September 20th, 2024 in Fort St. John. The independent MLA says in a statement he's innocent of the allegations and plans to prove that in court. He said in the meantime he'll continue to advocate for his constituents and the region. A first court appearance is set for July 6th in Fort St. John. Emily Joveski, Vista News, Victoria.
1: And an analysis from the Business Council of BC says the number of unemployed youth in the province has risen by 23,000 since 2019. Policy Director Jairo Yunus says recent federal limits on immigration will likely reduce competition for jobs, but he says it won't fix economic pressures preventing businesses from hiring.
7: The cost of hiring a young worker in BC is still the highest in the country. So you can shrink the lineup, but if the door isn't open, then no one will go in.
1: He says the youth labor force participation rate is also at a quarter century low, meaning more young people have stopped looking for a job entirely.
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9: Carolina has tied up the Stanley Cup Final after beating Vegas 4-3 in overtime. The Hurricanes scored 3 goals in 5 minutes to make the game a little bit more interesting in the third, before Seth Jarvis ended the game on the power play. The series now turns back to the desert with Game 3 taking place tomorrow. Meanwhile, the Blue Jays' bats were connecting with nearly everything. 16 hits as a team helped them close out the series against the Braves with a big 7-2 win. However, they did end up having to pull their starting pitcher, Mason Fluharty, partway through the second inning. Some good news possibly coming to the Blue Jays pitching rotation, though, was Dylan Cease looked impressive with his start in the minors last night. 75 pitches and 6 strikeouts is a perfect rehab start for the starting pitcher who has not seen the mound since May 25th when he was pulled in a game against the Pirates due to a left hamstring injury. For the Blue Jays this season, he has a 3-win and 3-loss record.
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9: Looks like work is going to be continuing on the Josephine and Baker intersection for today. So like always, make sure you give yourself a little bit of extra time to get from point A to point B today, especially if you're traveling throughout the downtown core. As for the weather out there, we are expecting a mix of sun and cloud, probably around a 30% chance of seeing some showers all day long, 60% chance of seeing some showers tomorrow with a little bit of sun in the morning, but mostly cloud throughout the afternoon. And then a 30% chance of seeing some showers for Sunday, still getting the odd little sunny break poking through. Today, you can expect a high of 21.
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0: o'clock. But before that, they're going to actually be meeting out at the junction just past the dam for a fantastic bike ride. And where are they going to be bike riding to? Well, back into town. Back to the campsite. They're going to be working up an appetite so they can go and enjoy a fantastic feast. And then right after that as well, there's going to be free camping at the campsite as well. All you got to do, bring your own tent, bring your own supplies, and have a bunch of fun. Maybe you can bring your friends or your family. Meet some new friends. Have yourself a great, great weekend all at the Nelson City Campground tomorrow at 6 p.m.
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0: Well, time to see what's happening down at the Shoebox for this weekend when it comes to movies. And they're actually bringing one of the top movies in the box office right now, An Obsession. Needless to say, it kicks off with this lovely plot of this guy that's trying to get this girl to fall in love with him. And successfully, he does it. Unfortunately for him, she becomes a little bit, well, obsessed. The movie is called Obsession, after all. This is a little bit more of a horror movie, so probably not best for those that are very young or young at heart. But for tickets, times, and all the information that you might need on this flick, it's all available at civictheater.ca.
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1: I'm Greg Nesteroff. The Regional District of Kootenay Boundary is concerned about water use by AI data centers. But the CEO of a company with a facility at Christina Lake says they don't use water to cool their systems. Sheldon Bennett of DMG Blockchain says they use liquid glycol instead.
2: It's a closed loop. It doesn't evaporate. It stays there. The fluid's usually good 6 to 7 years before we send it off to be recycled and buy new fluid. So we have zero water impact.
1: The company has provided space for cryptocurrency mining for several years, but it's hoping to become mainly an AI data center. This week, they announced a 12-year deal with a prospective tenant. Selkirk College will launch a new medical lab assistant program at its Trail campus in the fall of 2027. Health and Human Services Dean Tammy Clark says they only started talking about it last fall, but now have approval.
3: I would say, generally speaking, that was lightning speed. And, it just speaks to what can happen when people work together.
1: Over the next year, they'll set the curriculum and start taking student applications. The province is providing $400,000 toward the one-year, three-semester program. It's intended to address a shortage of lab assistants across Interior Health and BC. Plans for a new arena and indoor walking track in Castlegar are taking another step forward. Storm Lenny has details.
4: The RDCK is looking to create a shortlist of pre-qualified firms that could later be invited to bid on the project. The proposed facility would include an NHL-sized ice rink and indoor walking track connected to the Castlegar Community Complex. The design-build budget is capped at $15 million and is intended to cover all project costs. The pre-qualification process closes June 26th. The project still requires several approvals, including a referendum, before it can move ahead.
1: Residential real estate sales in our region dropped last month. Kate Brown explains.
5: The Association of Interior Realtors says 267 homes changed hands in the Kootenay boundary in May. That's down from 283 units sold in April. It's also a decline of more than 13% from the same month in 2025. But listings were up. There were over 600 in May compared to about 550 in April. That was also about 2.5% more than the previous year. The association says the local market is demonstrating stability. It says a gradual increase in listings is a welcome sign in a region where inventory has often struggled to keep pace with demand.
1: BC has released a two-year action plan to address systemic racism.
6: The plan lays out 37 commitments the province hopes to accomplish in the next 2 years, ranging across jobs, healthcare, public safety, and other core government ministries. It builds off of data the province has been collecting and analyzing for the past 4 years. It includes actions to address anti-Indigenous racism in healthcare, assess the risks of racial bias in artificial intelligence systems, address exploitation of racialized workers, and help schools respond to Islamophobia and anti-Semitism. Emily Joveski, Vista News, Victoria.
1: And the Business Council of BC is raising the alarm about the falling rate of youth employment. It says 51,000 fewer young people are working in BC today than in 2019. And BC now has the lowest youth labor force participation rate in the country. Policy Director Jairo Yunus says he's seeing signs of what economists call the discouraged worker effect.
7: You get discouraged, right? So you stop asking yourself, so where should I apply? And you start asking yourself, why bother?
1: Yunus says key factors driving youth unemployment in BC are weak private sector growth and high costs for employers.
0: Be the first to know. 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
8: Carolina has tied up the Stanley Cup final after beating Vegas 4-3 in overtime. The Hurricanes scored 3 goals in 5 minutes to make the game a little bit more interesting in the third before Seth Jarvis ended the game on the power play. The series now turns back to the desert with Game 3 taking place tomorrow. Meanwhile, the Blue Jays' bats were connecting with nearly everything. 16 hits as a team helped them close out the series against the Braves with a big 7-2 win. However, they did end up having to pull their starting pitcher Mason Fluharty partway through the second inning. Some good news possibly coming to the Blue Jays pitching rotation, though, was Dylan Cease looked impressive with his start in the minors last night. 75 pitches and 6 strikeouts is a perfect rehab start for this starting pitcher who has not seen the mound since May 25th when he was pulled in a game against the Pirates due to a left hamstring injury. For the Blue Jays this season, he has a 3-win and 3-loss record.
0: The Bridge Weather.
8: Looks like work is going to be continuing on the Josephine and Baker intersection for today. So like always, make sure you give yourself a little bit of extra time to get from point A to point B today, especially if you're traveling throughout the downtown core. As for the weather out there, we are expecting a mix of sun and cloud, probably around a 30% chance of seeing some showers all day long, 60% chance of seeing some showers tomorrow with a little bit of sun in the morning, but mostly cloud throughout the afternoon, and then a 30% chance of seeing some showers for Sunday, still getting the odd little sunny break poking through. Today, you can expect a high of 21.
0: Trent, mornings on the Bridge Breakfast. Nelson's Vibe.

When you hear the phrase poetry in motion, what do you think of? For me, I think of someone like gliding out on a lake on some ice skates. You know, just effortless movement, just nice and smooth, flawless precision, and seeming like, you know, every single motion is with purpose, but is so effortless at the exact same time. Of course, then we get into roller derby, and that's a little bit on the opposite side. A different kind of poetry in motion, if you will. Yes, there is some fantastic gliding that happens, but more importantly, slingshotting around a fantastic rink. Physicality, precision when it comes to going and scoring some points, and of course, just some good old-fashioned fun as well. Don't believe me? Swing on by the NDCC and tell me what you think, because tomorrow night is the only Nelson home game for our local roller derby team, and it'll be a fantastic chance for you to go, cheer them on, and maybe even get involved later on when they start doing some recruiting again. Because let me tell you, they're open to everyone and anyone at any kind of skill level, so go on by, say hi, and watch the Nelson Roller Derby Night at the NDCC tomorrow at 5:30.

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0: I could only imagine having a fantastic Friday night with you and your partner. You're out on the town, you're having yourselves a good time, and then all of a sudden you're waking up on Saturday morning to the kids screaming and running around the house, and you just have the worst hangover of your entire life. So, why don't you send the kids outside the house and get them involved in an activity nice and early on Saturday morning. From 8 through noon, if you send them to Lions Park, there's NHL Street happening. And who's going to be supervising them while you can go and catch up on your rest? Well, probably the people that you really want to be supervising your kid. The Nelson Police Department. I mean, definitely in charge of protecting all of us here in our community. So I think they can go ahead and play some hockey with kids just fine. 8 a.m. through noon, once again, Lions Park, open to any kids between the ages of 6 through 13 for this upcoming weekend and next.
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0: reason to be sad here. It's Friday, baby, and just like that, it's the end of the Bridge Breakfast, and before you know it, it's going to be the end of your shift. You'll be able to kick back, relax, do what you want this upcoming weekend. It looks like it's going to be kind of a gray one out there with the odd sunny breaks, so whether you want to spend it outside, whether you want to spend it inside, there's plenty that's going on in our community and plenty that you can get done as well. But regardless, I want you to have a great next couple of days, and I look forward to talking with you again bright and early Monday morning at 6 a.m.
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1: I'm Storm Lenny. The CEO of a company with a data center at Christina Lake says they don't have any water impacts. This after the regional district raised concerns about water consumption by AI data centers in general. Sheldon Bennett of DMG Blockchain says they rely on liquid glycol to cool their systems.
2: We already operate some of this hydro-cooled equipment, and this is exactly what would be operated in any kind of AI tenant or client that we would have there. We don't use any water from the city. We don't even have a city connection to water.
1: The company provides space for mining cryptocurrency, but hopes to become an AI data center. The regional district says that change is allowed under the current zoning. A proposed new arena in Castlegar is moving into the next stage of planning. The RECK has started a process to shortlist qualified firms to undertake the project, which would include an NHL-sized ice rink and overhead walking track integrated with the Castlegar Community Complex. The design-build contract is capped at $15 million, covering all project costs. Firms have until June 26 to apply. Those who are approved will then proceed to a second-stage competitive bidding process. The project still requires several approvals before it can move ahead, including voter approval through an eventual referendum. Starting in the fall of 2027, Selkirk College will offer a medical lab assistant program at its Trail campus. Health and Human Services Dean Tammy Clark says it's in response to staff shortages in Interior Health and across BC, and they hope grads will choose to work locally.
3: A lot of our graduates stay in our area, and so, you know, the learning and the work remains in the Kootenai Boundary area, which is great for our communities.
1: The first class in the one-year program will have 24 spaces and use curriculum from another college. Clark says it all came together in a matter of months. Local real estate listings were up last month, but sales were down. More from Kate Brown.
4: There were 267 residential sales in the Kootenai Boundary in May compared to 283 sales in April. The Association of Interior Realtors says that was also a more than 13% decline year over year. The number of new listings topped 600, which was an increase on the previous month and previous year. The association says overall the local market is demonstrating stability. Benchmark prices were up across all categories, with single-family homes up by 4.4% to over $615,000.
1: Peace River North MLA Jordan Keeley is facing a sexual assault charge.
5: The BC Prosecution Service says the alleged offenses happened between January 1st and September 20th, 2024 in Fort St. John. The independent MLA says in a statement he's innocent of the allegations and plans to prove that in court. He said in the meantime he'll continue to advocate for his constituents and the region. A first court appearance is set for July 6th in Fort St. John. Emily Joveski, Vista News, Victoria.
1: A new analysis from the Business Council of BC says the number of unemployed youth in the province has risen by 23,000 since 2019. Policy Director Jairo Yunus says recent federal limits on immigration will likely reduce competition for jobs, but he says it won't fix economic pressures preventing businesses from hiring.
6: The cost of hiring a young worker in BC is still the highest in the country. So you can shrink the lineup, if the door isn't open, then no one will go in.
1: He says youth labor force participation is also at a quarter century low, meaning more young people have stopped looking for a job entirely.
0: Be the first to know. 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
1: The Blue Jays are back home to take on the Baltimore Orioles this afternoon. The rival teams each have 30 wins and 33 losses this season, and each won two games and lost two games to each other in their series last week. Both teams will also be starting young pitchers, literally, as Brandon Young takes the mound for Baltimore, and Toronto's rookie Treya Savage will be their pick. Meanwhile, Team Canada will be playing Ireland in their last pre-World Cup friendly. This is only the second time in history these teams have played each other on the men's side. Last time was in 2003, when Ireland came away with a clean sheet 3-0. And finally, in CFL action, the Stampeders host the Blue Bombers. The BC Lions are set to start their season next week.
0: The Bridge Weather.
1: The right lane is closed in both directions on Highway 3 through Christina Lake between 68th Ave and East Lake Drive. Expect minor delays until 4 p.m. In our weather forecast, the chance of showers with a high of 21 this afternoon, the chance of showers dropping down to 10 tonight, the chance of showers and a thunderstorm tomorrow afternoon with a high of 17, and the chance of showers dropping down to 10 for tomorrow night. I'm Storm Lenny.
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0: Emptiness Machine in Linkin Park right here on The Bridge. Good afternoon, Sean here, jumpstarting the 2 o'clock stretch while we work. Yeah, it's been a bit of a gray day, not so exciting, but you know what? There's always a silver lining amongst all of it, and we'll find a way through it by high-fiving. Nice, we did that. That's cool. Well, lots of things to poke fun at, as well as to talk about what's happening in our own backyard as we roll into the weekend. But for now, let's keep the music rolling for you. I got the Killers coming up, Chimp It. Here's Vic Gile Band, Traveling On My Way, on deck next, right here on The Bridge.
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0: The Killers and Boy. FIFA has been a lot more expensive than the government anticipated. The province is now estimating the total cost for this is $729 million. It's $100 million more. How are your taxes doing, by the way? Supporters argue the tournament will bring worldwide exposure, tourism dollars, economic activity to British Columbia. It certainly will to Vancouver, absolutely. Will it reach its way to the interiors? Well, it might. It might. It might. You can't say it won't, but it might. However, taxpayers are seeing enough return on this. Is the ROI there? These are questions that we got to ask ourselves. We did do the 2010 Olympics. I was during that time living right there. I certainly have my thoughts on that. So what do you think? This is an extra $100 million it's costing. They expected it to be less than $729. It's currently at $729 million during our economic recession and times. Does the good outweigh? I'm not sure. I'm just posing that question because I go, whoo, that's up by another $100 million when we're all kind of feeling the burn.
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0: Not Your Fault, the NAWOL Nation on the bridge. Good afternoon, Sean here. Happy Friday. So if you managed to make it to the Civic, or to the Shoebox, I should say, over the last week, then you checked out that very cute film, The Sheep Detectives. And it is doing very well all across the country. It's one of those little sleeper films that people leave going, that was so good. And now it is time to move on. Obsession will be playing for the next week over at the Shoebox. So if you like a little bit of dark, a little bit of grit, and a little bit of eerie, then the Obsession and then Back Rooms will be here, which is also tracking extremely well. So all this over at civictheater.ca for the upcoming shows, dates, and times.
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0: Best day of my life in American Authors. Hey, good afternoon, Sean here. Just a reminder that it is tax time. Everyone's paying the city taxes, and that you do have to do the July 2nd deadline for your grant. Now, you want to make sure you do that because you don't want the 10% fee that they charge you for being late. So keep that in mind. But also, I want to make a note of this. Some people are going to miss this. I have a feeling this will happen because even my dad didn't know that you are not going to get the homeowner's grant for the Northern and Rural Fund next year. So currently this year, we all get it. All right. So in for seniors, it's, I believe, $1,045. And for 64 and under, it is $770. We all get that, you know, across the province, but Northern and Rural, we're all getting an additional $200, right? So we were getting $770 and seniors were $1,045. It's going to drop down that $200. No, we're no longer going to get that. So next year, it's not that your taxes are going to go up. It's just that they're going to claw that back. And so you're going to go, what? I got to pay an extra $200. I'm sharing this now because even my wife and I went, you know, we were paying in full every year going, it's a lot, right? So you might want to do the month-to-month, making it somewhat more manageable. And so if you're doing that, I just share this now because you want to sort of prepare and plan that there will be an additional $200 because they're not going to give that grant in full anymore. It's going to be different. So you just want to compensate for that a little bit. So I thought I'd share this so that people that are doing that can prepare and plan a little bit more accordingly. So again, the homeowner's grant this year applies, but next year it's going to be different moving forward. We will not get the additional Northern and Rural homeowner grant, and that will be $200.
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5: Hi, everyone. It's Emily Gretzky from Nelson Ford. My dad says it's a good time to buy a new truck. He says buying a new truck at 0% will solve your problem. Nelson Ford, we get it. We live here, too.
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0: Now, coming up in November, I know, but the Mexican community Kootenai Boundary is asking for vendors for the Dia de Muertos that is coming up in November 2026. So, of course, anyone that puts a project on, you know, you're planning way in advance, 6 months out easily. Canada Day was probably started to plan in January, right? And this is how it goes. So, if you're looking to be a vendor at their great celebration at the Castlegar Complex November 1st, food, arts and crafts, local businesses, local farmers, cultural products, you know what I'm talking about. It's 12 o'clock to 6 o'clock. The setup starts at 10 a.m. and the vendor fee is $20 donation. But they want you to apply now so that they can have a list and so that they can plan this accordingly. So it's calling for the vendors here in Nelson. If you want to venture out to Castlegar to be a part of that, the Dia de Muertos, it's coming up in November. But again, this is for all of those in this area that are vendors that want to partake in.
1: We get it. We live here too. The Nelson Ford Drive Home.
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0: Meg Myers and Desiree. Well, support for Alberta separatism has declined since earlier this year, according to the new Ipsos poll released this week. The survey found that only about 20% of Albertans say they would vote in favor of moving towards a future separation referendum, while the majority oppose the idea. Well, the poll suggests support has fallen from levels measured by Ipsos back in January, when roughly 3 in 10 Albertans expressed support for independence. Now, the findings come as Alberta prepares for a province-wide vote in October that will ask Albertans whether the provincial government should begin the legal process required to holding a binding referendum on separation. So this came up a few weeks back, and it was about not should we, but should we begin the process in the legal discussions about it? And if they say yes, then they'll take the necessary steps legally in the legal discussions. Now, the Ipsos says support for separation remains concentrated among the minority voters, while most Albertans continue to favor remaining in Canada. I'm sure there'll be more polls as we roll along and more articles as we go along. But as of right now, it still stands that the Alberta prepares for the province-wide vote in October that will ask Albertans in the referendum question about the legal process and should they take those next steps.
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4: Hi, everybody. Julie Goretzky from Nelson Ford. My dad says confidence comes from being prepared. He says if we're ready, we can do anything. NelsonFordSales.com, we get it. 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
1: I'm Storm Lenny. The federal government is expected to soon release its action plan to transform Canada's forestry sector. Corey Hogan, Parliamentary Secretary to the Federal Energy and Natural Resources Minister, met with provincial and territorial ministers in Langford yesterday. He confirmed the action plan is coming.
2: You will see it imminently. What imminently means, days, not weeks.
1: The action plan follows this week's release of a final report from a federal forestry task force. It said the most significant barriers to competitiveness in the sector come from provincial policies rather than global market shifts. Castlegar has seen an uptick in FireSmart assessments.
3: We're up to 27 assessment requests this year alone, so we've exceeded any other year. The program goes back to 2019.
1: Emergency Program Coordinator Rob Bossy says the number of assessments is just one indicator. He says hopefully more people are working on reducing the fire risk to their properties. You can still sign up for an assessment between now and September. The Kootenay unemployment rate was a lot lower last month than a year earlier. Greg Nesteroff reports.
4: Statistics Canada says the rate stood at 5.2% in May, compared to 6.7% in May 2025. The number of people working grew by an estimated 1,800. The number of people looking for work decreased by 1,400. Nationally, the unemployment rate was 6.6%, and provincially, it was 6.8%. StatsCan says employment increased in construction, culture and recreation, and accommodation and food services. It was down in wholesale and retail trade.
1: The Regional District of Kootenay Boundaries Solid Waste Management Plan Update, Survey 2, is now live. Survey 2 is the next step in helping shape waste reduction, recycling, organics, and landfill services across the region for the next decade. Residents, businesses, nonprofits, and other interested community members are encouraged to take part. A deadline has come and gone for government officials to discuss and implement new rules for direct-to-consumer shipments of alcohol across the country. In July of 2025, 10 provinces and the Yukon signed an agreement to have the guidelines in place by May of this year. Wine Growers of BC CEO Jeff Gounard said he isn't worried the issue will drag on much longer.
5: I was just in Ottawa, I was just in Alberta, and we're now looking at getting this done in June. And I know here in BC we are very close to announcing something. It's just this patchwork of every province doing it one at a time that's really slowing things down.
1: Gounard added BC's wine sector is an economic engine, and getting rid of direct-to-consumer restrictions will create a large economic boom for wineries. Kootenay residents are invited to celebrate National Range Day this Saturday, June 6th. Local Rod and Gun Clubs in Trail, Grand Forks, and Nelson will open their ranges to the public, offering a chance to learn about shooting sports, archery, and firearm safety. Experienced volunteers and range safety officers will be on hand to provide instructions and answer questions. Events run through the day and are open to newcomers and experienced participants alike. For more information and a full list of locations, visit our website.
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1: The Blue Jays are back home to take on the Baltimore Orioles this afternoon. The rival teams each have 30 wins and 33 losses this season, and each won two games and lost two games to each other in their series last week. Both teams will also be starting young pitchers, literally, as Brandon Young takes the mound for Baltimore, and Toronto's rookie Treya Savage will be their pick. Meanwhile, Team Canada will be playing Ireland in their last pre-World Cup friendly. This is only the second time in history these teams have played each other on the men's side. Last time was in 2003, when Ireland came away with a clean sheet 3-0. And finally, in CFL action, the Stampeders host the Blue Bombers. The BC Lions are set to start their season next week.
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1: Nothing to worry about on the roads right now. It's looking all clear on highways in our area. In our weather forecast, the chance of showers dropping down to 10 tonight. The chance of showers and the risk of a thunderstorm tomorrow afternoon with a high of 17. The chance of showers and a thunderstorm tomorrow night dropping down to 10. And the chance of showers with a high of 19 for Sunday. I'm Storm Lenny.
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0: Do you ever wonder when your phone dings why you get frustrated or stressed out? I was with my stepdad the other day, and he's kind of a tense guy. And if something slightly goes wrong, it's like off the rails. It's sort of funny, but it's not at the same time. Like, we were doing something in his workshop, like he does countertops, and he needed me to help move something around because it was awkward. And so we're doing that, and he noticed something was slightly like, oh, what's that? And, you know, he kind of, so his mind was focused, and then his phone dinged, and he just went off. It was just like a ding, and he just went off, like, oh, for bleeping sake, and what the bleep? It's always a, you know, he just, it was like, I was like, it's just a breathe. I mean, I get it, but it got me thinking about it. When our phone rings, vibrates, apparently, this is what I've read, it experiences a brief spike in cortisol, so the stress hormone, and dopamine, the reward chemical. This keeps you in a perpetual state of high alert and creates an addictive loop of constant checking. So when you're focused on something else, like my stepdad was, you know, with the countertop, and then ding, it's like, what now? What now? Because he was already focused on what he thought was a slight issue with the what he was working on. The other thing just, it exploded on him. And we've all done it. I've done it myself. And it got me thinking, and I was just reading about this. It's called the Pavlovian response. We have trained our nervous systems to react to notifications much like Pavlov's dogs. Your brain interprets a beep as a demand for your immediate attention. Not checking it can cause anxiety, force you into a state of physical and mental discomfort that only goes away once you look at the screen. This is the world we've created for ourselves.
1: We get it. We live here too. 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
4: happy. Hey, winter. 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
5: 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On the bridge.

0: 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Well, Trillium Dance Spring Showcase is going to be underway tomorrow. All right, so here's the scoop. 2:30 p.m. and then again at 6:30 p.m. So the Trillium Dance Spring Showcase will be here. And then also, Carrie, the Leyland Vocal Ensemble in concert. That is also Saturday, June the 6th. 3 p.m., Saturday, 6 p.m., and Saturday at 8 p.m. So a couple of things partaking at the same time. And then we're going to get into She Kills Monsters, the LVR Theater production presenting this, Young Adventures Edition. This is June 9th, 1 p.m., and at 7 p.m. So several showcases all coming up in the next short while, right here in Nelson at the Capitol.
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0: Country line dancing coming up. Boot, scoot, and boogie a little. Brooks and Dunn. Tuesday, June the 9th at 7:30 p.m. This is over at the Royal in Nelson. Time to saddle up for another night of dancing in line. And everyone's favorite honky-tonk at the Royal. All right. And I believe that this is the last one for a little while as they get into the summer months. So, of course, Western Wear is strongly encouraged and almost expected. Please wear your best cowboy gear and have some fun. That's coming up Tuesday, June 9th at 7:30 p.m. at the Royal.
1: We get it. We live here too. The Nelson Ford Drive Home.
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King of the World and Hotel Mira on the bridge. 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